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1: I was born in a little log cabin, yeah, on the banks of the Little Pigeon River. And, of course, at that time, we only had three other children. There's 12 children. There's eight younger than me. The people that grew up where I was were the ones that you would consider the little Abner people, Daisy May, and that sort of thing. They took that kind of thing from people like us. But we were very proud people. People with a lot of class. It was country class, but it was a great deal of class. And most of my people were not that educated, but they are very, very intelligent. Good common sense, horse sense, we called it.
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1: No, it's certainly a choice. I don't like to be like everybody else. I've often made the statement that I would never stoop so low as to be fashionable. That's the easiest thing in the world to do. So I just decided that I would do something that would at least get the attention. Once they got past the shock of the ridiculous way I looked and all that, then they would see there was a part of me to be appreciated. I'm very real where it counts, and that's inside, and as far as my outlook on life and the way I care about people and the way I care about myself and the things that I care about. But I just chose to do this, and it's show business is a money-making joke, and I just always like telling jokes.
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1: Oh, I know you make fun of me. But actually, all these years, you know, has thought the joke was on me, but it's actually been on the public. 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Or I make more jokes about myself than anybody, because I enjoy it. I know, like I say, I am sure of myself as a person. I'm sure of my talent. 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

0: Give a man a fish, and he'll put his money where two birds are in the bush. 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
1: Well, actually, I've always been pretty well blessed. As a child, I grew up fast. Other members of my family, you know, have done the same.
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1: Well, I can't show you here. I don't tell you. I get asked that question. I always answer that because people are in awe of the whole thing. You know, a lot of people say I have. A lot of people say I haven't. I always say that if I hadn't have had it on my own, I'm just the kind of person that would have had this amazing.
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0: 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Think about that. Huh? Now stop thinking and start listening.

So just how many songs does Duke play each and every day? Hold on a second. Let's text the fellas over at Oak Ridge National Laboratory. We'll ask him what comes after a gazillion.

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Number 1, no Bass Pro for me today. 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

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Things like, how many country music singers from Knoxville does it take to change a light bulb? 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
0: Gave a man a fish, taught a man to fish. 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Ah! But you'll be when you hear this next hit

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So Duke is carrying his fiddle in Market Square, and a couple walks up to him and asks, "Hey, you know how to get to the Country Music Hall of Fame in Nashville?" Duke says, "Sure, practice till you're dead." 95.7 Duke FM.

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0: Duke knows that you're waiting for this next hit pack Duke-a-thon with bated breath, and to be honest, that's kind of gross. 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

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Doc, I think I'm addicted to TikTok. Doctor looked at him and said, I'm sorry, I don't follow you. See what I did there? I don't follow you. 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
4: School is back in session, and the deals are making the grade at Rusty Wallace Key of Knoxville. 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
7: Yeah, but it's pretty crowded there because of all the people someone got to fish. And that other proverb.
0: Maybe just hang around here for another Duke-a-thon. It starts now.

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And maybe we should start seeing other people. And baby, things are moving way too fast for me.

FM says goodbye to one of the greatest voices and one of the most beloved people country music has ever known. Dolly Parton was truly one of a kind. A singer, a songwriter, an entertainer, a trailblazer. And behind that unmistakable voice, the rhinestones, and that wonderful sense of humor was a woman with an enormous heart. From Jolene and Coat of Many Colors to I Will Always Love You and countless others, Dolly wrote and recorded songs that became part of the soundtrack of our lives. She never forgot where she came from. She never stopped loving country music. And somehow, through more than six decades in the spotlight, she remained simply Dolly. Today, country music has lost a legend. But the songs, the stories, the laughter, and the incredible legacy she leaves behind will live forever. Rest easy, Dolly, and thank you for the music. 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

0: Remember, people, if you can't beat them, set them free. Yeah, sure, that'll work.
1: 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Woo!
2: Well, good morning. Let's go to the north side. We've got a stalled vehicle on 75 southbound as you head past Callahan Drive. That's been in the right lane, so you may need to squeeze over to the left there. Otherwise, you're looking pretty good on 40 east and westbound. Alcoa Highway is moving well, driving up from the south. 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And that's 95.7 Duke FM, Time Saver Traffic.
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I can't begin to count the theories I've had pounded in my head that I forgot.

country music has lost one of its brightest lights. Dolly Parton was more than the legendary singer and songwriter. She was a storyteller, a trailblazer, and a woman whose kindness and unmistakable spirit touched generations. From the mountains of Tennessee to stages around the world, there was only one Dolly. The songs will live forever, and so will the woman behind them. Rest easy, Dolly. Country music will never forget you. 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
2: Woo! Do watch for some delays driving down from the north on 75 southbound as you tool past Callahan Drive. We've had a stall vehicle in the right lane as you round the curve there. We're looking pretty good on 40 coming from the west as you head eastbound through Pellissippi and Paper Mill, and on 40 westbound out of Jefferson and Sevier. From the south, Alcoa Highway's in good shape, north of Maryville, past McGee Tyson Airport. Bob August, 95.7 Duke FM, Time Saver Traffic.
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4: Hey, Rebel faithful, this is Wayne with Rebel Radio. 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

0: Country music has lost one of its brightest lights. Dolly Parton was more than the legendary singer and songwriter. She was a storyteller, a trailblazer, and a woman whose kindness and unmistakable spirit touched generations. From the mountains of Tennessee to stages around the world, there was only one Dolly.
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2: Well, we do have some volume driving down from the north on 75 South passing Callahan Drive. We've had a breakdown in the right lane, so stay to your left as you head around the curve there. Looking pretty good on 40 east and westbound. If you're driving up from the south, Alcoa Highway's moving well north of Maryville past the airport. 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

Duke FM says goodbye to one of the greatest voices and one of the most beloved people country music has ever known. Dolly Parton was truly one of a kind. A singer, a songwriter, an entertainer, a trailblazer. And behind that unmistakable voice, the rhinestones, and that wonderful sense of humor was a woman with an enormous heart. From Jolene and Coat of Many Colors to I Will Always Love You and countless others, Dolly wrote and recorded songs that became part of the soundtrack of our lives. She never forgot where she came from. She never stopped loving country music. And somehow, through more than six decades in the spotlight, she remained simply Dolly. Today, country music has lost a legend, but the songs, the stories, the laughter, and the incredible legacy she leaves behind will live forever. Rest easy, Dolly, and thank you for the music. 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

0: Letting animals and insects bite him till he gets superpowers. 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
1: Well, good morning. Welcome to a Wednesday that feels a little bit emptier here in East Tennessee than it did yesterday, but we'll get you through it. Let's go to the north side. We've got 75 southbound, a bit busy as you head around the curves through Callahan Drive and Cedar Lane. A little bit of traffic on 640 west through Western Avenue and on 40 westbound as you head past 275. Driving in from the west, got a little bit of volume on 40 eastbound through West Hills. Bob August, 95.7 Duke FM, Time Saver Traffic.
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Country music has lost one of its brightest lights. Dolly Parton was more than a legendary singer and songwriter. She was a storyteller, a trailblazer, and a woman whose kindness and unmistakable spirit touched generations. From the mountains of Tennessee to stages around the world, there was only one Dolly. The songs will live forever, and so will the woman behind them. Rest easy, Dolly. Country music will never forget you. From all of us at Duke FM.

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2: Watch for volume on the west side coming off of Pellissippi Parkway southbound onto 40 eastbound through Cedar Bluff Road. Going to see some traffic on Pellissippi westbound as you round the curve past North Shore Drive, and some traffic in East Knoxville on 40 westbound around the curve there through Broadway and 275. 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

0: music has lost one of its brightest lights. Dolly Parton was more than the legendary singer and songwriter. She was a storyteller, a trailblazer, and a woman whose kindness and unmistakable spirit touched generations. 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
2: Well, good morning. We've got volume driving in from the west this morning on 40 eastbound through Cedar Bluff Road. Traffic on Pellissippi Parkway westbound, west of Topside, round the curve through North Shore. And traffic as well in East Knoxville on 40 westbound past Broadway and 275. A lot of volume this morning on Alcoa Highway northbound, north of John Sevier and Maloney Road on the way to downtown Knoxville. Back later with more 95.7 Duke FM, Time Saver Traffic.
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music. 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

0: teach a man to lead a fish to water, but you can't make him drink a horse. Is that right?
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3: Hey, Rebel faithful, this is Wayne with Rebel Radio. 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

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This is Duke.

Music has lost one of its brightest lights. Dolly Parton was more than a legendary singer and songwriter. She was a storyteller, a trailblazer, and a woman whose kindness and unmistakable spirit touched generations. From the mountains of Tennessee to stages around the world, there was only one Dolly. The songs will live forever, and so will the woman behind them. Rest easy, Dolly. Country music will never forget you. 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

0: country music has lost one of its brightest lights. Dolly Parton was more than a legendary singer and songwriter. She was a storyteller, a trailblazer, and a woman whose kindness and unmistakable spirit touched generations. From the mountains of Tennessee to stages around the world, there was only one Dolly.
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13: 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We'll beat that horse when we get to it.

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0: the best songs he can find. And thinking how Pop-Tart icing holds up with the toaster is very cool. And a little unsettling at the same time.
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Duke FM says goodbye to one of the greatest voices and one of the most beloved people country music has ever known. Dolly Parton was truly one of a kind. A singer, a songwriter, an entertainer, a trailblazer. And behind that unmistakable voice, the rhinestones, and that wonderful sense of humor was a woman with an enormous heart. From Jolene and Coat of Many Colors to I Will Always Love You and countless others, Dolly wrote and recorded songs that became part of the soundtrack of our lives. She never forgot where she came from. She never stopped loving country music. And somehow, through more than six decades in the spotlight, she remained simply Dolly. Today, country music has lost a legend. But the songs, the stories, the laughter, and the incredible legacy she leaves behind will live forever. Rest easy, Dolly, and thank you for the music. From all of us at Duke FM.

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0: remember, people, if at first you don't succeed, how about getting out of the kitchen? Yeah, sure, that'll work.
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0: We live in an age of misinformation. 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

music has lost one of its brightest lights. Dolly Parton was more than a legendary singer and songwriter. She was a storyteller, a trailblazer, and a woman whose kindness and unmistakable spirit touched generations. From the mountains of Tennessee to stages around the world, there was only one Dolly. The songs will live forever, and so will the woman behind them. Rest easy, Dolly. Country music will never forget you. From all of us at Duke FM.

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0: Country music has lost one of its brightest lights. Dolly Parton was more than the legendary singer and songwriter. She was a storyteller, a trailblazer, and a woman whose kindness and unmistakable spirit touched generations. From the mountains of Tennessee to stages around the world, there was only one Dolly.
1: But you know that I love you.
0: The songs will live forever,
1: you know that I love you.
0: And so will the woman behind them. Rest easy, Dolly. Country music will never forget you. From all of us at Duke.

0: If that ain't the pot calling the grass greener on the other broadside of a barn. That's all right.
1: Turn it loose with the Duke! Woo!
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Duke FM says goodbye to one of the greatest voices and one of the most beloved people country music has ever known. Dolly Parton was truly one of a kind. A singer, a songwriter, an entertainer, a trailblazer. And behind that unmistakable voice, the rhinestones, and that wonderful sense of humor was a woman with an enormous heart. From Jolene and Coat of Many Colors to I Will Always Love You and countless others, Dolly wrote and recorded songs that became part of the soundtrack of our lives. She never forgot where she came from. She never stopped loving country music. And somehow, through more than six decades in the spotlight, she remained simply Dolly. Today, country music has lost a legend. But the songs, the stories, the laughter, and the incredible legacy she leaves behind will live forever. Rest easy, Dolly, and thank you for the music. From all of us at Duke FM.

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0: for people. 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
2: Good afternoon. Let's take a look at the roads. There is a crash on Lovell Road southbound at I-40, blocking the right shoulder. Keep an eye out for that. 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
3: Let's go! 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

Country music has lost one of its brightest lights. Dolly Parton was more than a legendary singer and songwriter. She was a storyteller, a trailblazer, and a woman whose kindness and unmistakable spirit touched generations. From the mountains of Tennessee to stages around the world, there was only one Dolly. The songs will live forever, and so will the woman behind them. Rest easy, Dolly. Country music will never forget you. 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
2: Good afternoon. Let's take a look at the roads. We're looking at a crash on I-40 westbound just before Western Avenue. It's going to slow you down as you try to make your way out of the downtown area. And if you're going northbound up towards Halls, there's another crash on Maynardsville Pike at Crippen Road. That'll slow you down. But it looks like the roads are clear on 75 northbound up towards Powell in High School. And if you're going south towards Maraville, you're going to have a smooth ride on Alcoa Highway. I'm Garrett Loudon, 95.7 Duke FM, Time Saver Traffic.
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2: We are busy in West Knoxville this afternoon, heading westbound on 40 past Alcoa Highway. A bit of traffic on 40 eastbound through Pellissippi Parkway on the west side. And you may see a collision eastbound on North Shore Drive approaching Tools Bend Road near North Shore Heights, a little ways east of Pellissippi Parkway. 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
4: Hey, Rebel faithful, this is Wayne with Rebel Radio. This Friday night, the Rebels hit the road and head to Knoxville to take on the Rebels of West High School. A non-region matchup, Rebels versus Rebels in week number two. Maryville Top Shop pregame show starts at 6:30, and the David's Abbey Carpet Game of the Week will kick

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0: Country music has lost one of its brightest lights. Dolly Parton was more than the legendary singer and songwriter. She was a storyteller, a trailblazer, and a woman whose kindness and unmistakable spirit touched generations. 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
2: We have got lots of clutter as we get you home this afternoon on 40 westbound as you head through West Knoxville, past Alcoa Highway, and on 640 westbound past Western Avenue toward the 40 merge. Busy on 640 both ways around that 75 interchange, and you're going to see a little bit of volume on 75 northbound heading up toward Emory Road. Watch for traffic on the west side on 40 westbound through Lovell Road and eastbound through Cedar Bluff. Bob August, 95.7 Duke FM, Time Saver Traffic.
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2: We do have congestion heading westbound on 40 past 275 in Alcoa Highway as you drive through West Knoxville. Driving on the west side on 40 westbound through Pellissippi Parkway. And watch for traffic on Pellissippi westbound as you head past Kingston Pike. We've had a crash off on the right shoulder on the way up toward the 40 merge. 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

0: He peels one in front of the other lemons, sending a message.
1: 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What am I supposed to do with these?
0: That message, don't mess with Duke.

FM says goodbye to one of the greatest voices and one of the most beloved people country music has ever known. And Dolly Parton was truly one of a kind. A singer, a songwriter, an entertainer, a trailblazer. And behind that unmistakable voice, the rhinestones, and that wonderful sense of humor was a woman with an enormous heart. From Jolene and Coat of Many Colors to I Will Always Love You and countless others, Dolly wrote and recorded songs that became part of the soundtrack of our lives. She never forgot where she came from. She never stopped loving country music. And somehow, through more than six decades in the spotlight, she remained simply Dolly. Today, country music has lost a legend. But the songs, the stories, the laughter, and the incredible legacy she leaves behind will live forever. Rest easy, Dolly, and thank you for the music. From all of us at Duke FM.

0: unable to walk on water, but apparently very capable of wobbling on whiskey.
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2: Packing in some volume on the west side on 40 eastbound through Cedar Bluff Road, and watch for a crash on Pellissippi Parkway as you head westbound past Kingston Pike toward I-40. May see activity in the right lane there. You're busy but moving on 40 westbound past Alcoa Highway in West Knoxville. 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

Rebel faithful, this is Wayne with Rebel Radio. This Friday night, the Rebels hit the road and head to Knoxville to take on the Rebels of West High School. A non-region matchup, Rebels versus Rebels in week number 2. 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
0: Evening, Rebel faithful. It's time for the Red Rebel Rundown. 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And now, let's go live to Big Kahuna Wings in Maryville and join the Rebel Radio crew as they fire it up, smooth it out, and run it down with the Maryville Red Rebels. Grab a seat and hold on, because here come those Rebels.
2: And good Wednesday to you, and welcome back to the Red Rebel Rundown presented by David's Abbey Carpet. We're here live at Big Kahuna Wings, West Broadway, right here in Maryville. Tonight we talk out week number one and look ahead to this Friday night's non-region contest, Rebels versus Rebels. Joined first tonight by Coach Kenny Cobble to my right, Ben Metz to the left. I'm Wayne Kaiser. Coach Ben, how we doing?
3: Doing great, man. Glad to be here.
4: I'm feeling gritty, Wayno. Saw a lot of fight, toughness, and determination from our Red Rebels last Friday night. We're excited for Friday night and the trip to take on the Knox West Rebels. But first, we're at Big Kahuna Wings here off 411. We got the coaches. We got Will Jones and plenty more. Let's run it down with the Red Rebels.
2: Yeah, the wings are hot. The sauces are sweet. And it's a good night to be a Red Rebel for sure. Coach, obviously, we're going to unfold week number one.
3: Sure.
2: We'll look ahead to week number two. But thanks for coming out tonight. Big Kahuna Wings has done a great job hosting us here for the last couple of weeks. Again, pretty cool environment we have.
3: Absolutely,
2: here.
3: Man. We're grateful that they allow us to come in. It's a great spot over here, and that it's full house tonight.
2: Yeah. Well, and a lot of red and black here tonight.
3: Absolutely.
2: Coach. And I think that's a testament just to the support of this program and those type of things. But, Coach, let's jump right into it.
3: Okay.
2: Week number one. We talked about it last week. No soft start for this season. Never is for a Rebel schedule. But last week, Battle of Pistol Creek, Maryville versus Alcoa, a double overtime affair. A lot of fight out of your team. Just talk us through what you take away from last week's battle.
3: Well, I mean, it's everything that you'd want in a rivalry game, right? Loved every bit of it except for the very end, right? We had a great test, great opponent, and man, if you love high school football, it was a great game to watch, I guarantee. So we learned a lot about our team, and you know, we had some back against the wall moments. I mean, we go down 14 with 8 to go and find a way to battle back and get it tied and get into overtime and had our chances there too, and I'm really proud of how our team battled. You know, they had some things they had to adjust to and did a great job of that, and you know, when you go down 14 that late in the fourth, you know, you've got a chance to fold it up, and our kids didn't do that, man. They came and got it back tied up, got us into overtime, and gave us a chance to win, and super, super proud of them.
4: You know, you've talked about it in the past, and in that kind of game, time of possession is critical because possessions are so limited.
3: Mm-hmm.
4: And going into the week when we were here last week, you talked about maintaining your composure in that kind of rivalry, and from a penalties perspective, the Red Rebels only had two penalties for 10 yards, while on the opposite side of the ball, 9 penalties for 41 yards. You guys maintain their composure. How proud were you of how they executed from that standpoint?
3: Really proud. I mean, and here's the truth. It was a pretty clean game, all things considered. No turnovers and very few penalties. And so we possessed the ball for a long time and were able to execute on offense. And of course, Will had a heck of a game. But, for our offensive line to come in and play the way they played, and they're a new group and figuring it out on the run against a really good opponent like that, and to be able to execute a lot of plays with our back against the wall, really, really strong on third down, really, really strong on fourth down offensively. So did some really good things there, and we got to figure out a way to get another stop or two on defense and help our guys out a little bit.
2: You know, Coach, we found ourselves in the booth getting a little tunnel vision. You know, mm-hmm. It's like every play was its own. It had its own identity. Both teams had a ton of success just doing what they did. Was it hard to kind of, I guess, manage because the clock just continued to move there in the first half? Not a ton of possessions for either team,
3: right,
2: to just really kind of keep it focused on kind of moving forward?
3: Man, our guys did a great job, and I thought Coach Hendricks did a great job calling the game offensively, and man, they just were focused, and so every snap mattered. When you start the season with a playoff-like game and a playoff-like atmosphere, and you come out and you're able to play that clean of a game and you know, give yourself a chance to win at the end, it's a great start to the season. So, like I said, outside of the very final score in that last play, really, really love how we competed. Would have loved to have found a way to get out on top.
2: Well, and Coach, you know, obviously the end of the game was really the fever pitch, right? Mm-hmm. It was where the tension came to the top, if you will. Walk us through the end of regulation. Obviously, get the 28-27 mm-hmm. score there. You line up for two right there.
3: Yeah, absolutely.
2: And then call timeout. Just walk us through kind of that decision, but then ultimately through the overtime periods, how your team executed. We'll finishing it off on fourth down there.
3: So, you know, we were going to try to maybe go for it and end it right there and came out. Didn't like the look we got, so we called a timeout, talked about it, and we knew Thomas was out. So we were like, okay, hey, let's take it to overtime and try to get a stop defensively. We felt like our offense had a great chance to score, and so that's kind of how we – that was our thought process going through that. We're going to take a shot at it. If we got the look we liked, we would go, and we didn't. So went the other route and you know, gave ourselves a chance to win. Just didn't quite get over the hump at the end.
4: There were a couple of guys that had some big performances on defense, and I want to recognize a group of those guys. Mm-hmm. But Dax Cole and Wyatt Wilbur combined for 19 tackles, one tackle for loss. But Will Elder had a really good game at the cornerback position and really was communicating well with the safeties and corners. Talk about their leadership and consistency and how important that is moving forward.
3: Yeah, well, I'll tell you what, with Will, it's really impressive because up until the week before, Will had been playing safety. So he moved to corner and helped us out in a pinch. And Will is so smart, such a smart player, good communicator on the field. He's a physical kid. And man, he loves to compete. And so I think you can see that pretty clearly when you watch him. He's going to go out there and be matched up against some guys that, you know, are maybe taller or faster or any of those pieces. But, man, he's such a competitor and he's so smart. He can anticipate things and diagnose plays. And, man, he's a fantastic guy to have on defense. And, of course, you know, Dax and Wyatt, obviously great leaders on our team and good football players in their own right and had a pretty good night tackling and flying around. And so great players, great leadership. Really, really proud of Will and his role and how he's been able to adjust and just keep right on kicking.
4: Yeah, I've heard from other players that he's watched so much film he should be sponsored by Blockbuster.
3: That's fair. That's fair. That's who he is. You know, I think he leads our DBs in a film study each week. And man, he's everything you'd want in terms of a student of the game and a competitor.
2: Well, and this week's PrintFX player of the game, Will Jones, we've talked about him quite a bit. But one thing that I thought, he's had a ton of growth moments, mm-hmm. obviously being the fourth-year starter there. But there were moments where he lived to play the next play, didn't like the look, threw it out of bounds. Mm-hmm. And those are moments, especially in a high school game, a high-pressure rivalry type thing, you try to force the play. I thought there was never a point where Will did something out of character. He very much stayed true to himself. But that fourth down in overtime where he drilled it to far hat in the back mm-hmm. of the end zone, beautiful. I think you called it a dime.
3: 100%. And he did it with two guys hitting him. And so he gets rid of the ball, takes a shot from two guys, and it's just on the money, and far hat reels it in. And what a great moment. But, I mean, he's played so much football for us. And you know, one of our big focuses this week was trying to play within ourselves, not try to do too much. And, man, he made great decisions all night long.
4: Yeah, there were two conversions on three attempts on fourth down, mm-hmm. both of them beautiful plays. And then you talked about it earlier, the ability to get back into a ball game when you're down two possessions in mm-hmm. the fourth quarter. So what did you learn about Team 101 and their ability to respond when pressure is at the highest?
3: Right. Well, we hope that they saw it. You know, we talked about it in our team meeting on Monday, just the ability to make a play when things aren't going your way, right, to live in that one moment and have that next play mentality where you're not just worried about what happened before or what the scoreboard says. We're going to live in this one play. We're going to try to execute it, and then we're going to go on to the next play and try to do it again. And they did a great job of that, particularly offensively on Friday night. I mean, several third down conversions, fourth down conversions, clutch moments, back against the wall, game on the line stuff, and they found a way to execute. So hopefully the hope is that builds their confidence in such a way to know that they're never out of a game. They're going to have a chance to win, keep trying to make a play, keep leaning on each other, and hopefully that'll be something they can continue to build on as we move through the year.
2: Well, and finally from the Alcoa matchup, just big shout-out to Coach Adam Hendricks. He called a heck of a game, 42 points on the board, and really no turnovers. You talked about that. Didn't put his players in any position to make that mistake. And so just talk to us about how week number one, Coach Hendricks, he pitched a shutout.
3: Yeah, it was fantastic. I'll tell you what was neat is being able to be on that side of the headset and listen to it happen. Just really even keel, had his plan put together, had the guys looking at what they needed to look at, had the coaches given the input they needed to give, but man, he was just so locked in and focused and did a fantastic job. And our offensive staff, the whole plan that they put together and what they did to get ready for the game, I just can't say enough about them. They do a fantastic job. They worked super hard in the offseason and plan way ahead, and it's impressive to watch them not only get our kids ready, but then to come out and put them in a position to win and to execute, and they did a fantastic job with that.
4: Another phase of the game that you guys executed extremely well in is special teams. So, you know, I'm going to give a shout-out to Coach Emery here. But
3: absolutely.
4: 4 or 5 on touchbacks, but it wasn't just that. You know, you guys operated with a shorter field than Alcoa had to deal with by 6 yards. Not great, but a shorter field. Ethan Farhat was a huge piece of that. He had 3 returns for 73 yards. One of those was for 31 yards.
3: Yep.
4: But what were you seeing from that group that really makes you excited as you start to progress into regular season?
3: Just that willingness to compete and to try to execute and to make a big play. You know, I mean, the returns were fantastic and on point, and we were a block or two probably away from springing a couple of them. We punted the ball really stinking well when he got his chance to do that. And so coming out and understanding that all those phases matter, I mean, eventually that's going to win us the ball game. And so I think those guys believe that and know that they can be impact players in that phase.
2: Well, Coach, the beauty and the curse in high school football, really in football in general, you're at most 7 days away from the next one.
3: Yep.
2: You've got to turn the page. You've got to snap and clear, as they say. And this next week, it's another really good matchup. It's a Knoxville area team, Knox West, in the last decade, two-time state champion. Mm-hmm. And they're kind of interested. They're coming off of a good game. Mm-hmm. And what have you seen from Coach Chandler and the West Rebels?
3: Well, here's the thing about them is they know how to win, right? They're championship caliber team in terms of what they've done in the last few years, and so those kids are familiar with winning and won Friday night, and so it's at home for them, so it's going to be a big opportunity for them to come out in front of their home fans and be motivated. They've got good football players across the board at the skill positions, and man, if you're not ready to play, they can make you pay for it.
4: Yeah, when you look at their profile going into the week, a couple of the players that make big plays against Bearden, like Maddox Moffitt and Silas Monroe, both making big plays. Moffitt making an interception and then also getting a touchdown reception there. Is there any extra focus as you proceed during the week to attack those skilled position players?
3: Well, you know, you definitely got to have a plan for those guys because, I mean, on any given play, they can go the distance, you know. And so having a plan and trying to put yourself in position to do your job, right, first of all, and understand if you can kind of keep it in front of them and in front of us and make them earn it a little bit, and then we're going to have to tackle well.

0: only thing that matters at this point. We can't do anything about what's happened before, but we can sure make a big difference moving forward. And so we've had a pretty good week of practice. I've been proud of how they've come out and worked and focused and improved each day so far. And we'll come back out tomorrow morning and polish it up and try to finish out the week the right way. And I think we're going to be excited to get on the bus and go over there and play football again.
1: Really enjoyed the intensity on Monday night of the JV team. Mm-hmm. They came out and won the Battle of Pistol Creek there. It was a well-executed football game. And just you talked about it, just seeing you guys coach together, it brings a lot of joy to a lot of parents, how you guys coach and how you pour into all these players. So we really appreciate it.
0: Oh, man, no problem. We love Monday nights around here. It's a chance for some guys to get to play and get better, and that's how you get better, right? It was to actually get to go out and play. And so that was a fun one Monday night, and hopefully we can come out and get a fast start on Friday and find a way to make Friday pretty fun too.
2: Coach, they always say the most improvement comes between week one and week two. Specifically, you know, 42 points on the board offensively. Keep that engine revved, right, for sure. But what are two or three areas that you want to see improvement on Friday night?
0: We want to execute defensively, make sure we're in the right call and lined up correctly and doing those kinds of things. And I want to see them come out and start fast. Let's get some stops and get the ball back for Will and those guys. And here's what I think we will do. I think we'll play with a chip on our shoulder. And I hope that we will, because we need to and come out with something to prove and you know, look to find a way to get ourselves going Friday night.
1: Yeah, there was some adjustments from the game Friday night in the first half against Alcoa, not able to get them in that third or fourth down situation. But mm-hmm. then in the second half, after the adjustment was made, they got into those situations six times.
0: Right.
1: So what did you like? What did you like about the adjustment going to the second half that you carry into next
0: week?
1: Well,
0: I mean, our defensive staff, they really are, but there's a lot of experience on that staff, and so making some adjustments, getting us into calls and lined up right, and you know, we tackled pretty well for the most part on the evening. When you can do that and kind of adjust and force people to do some things differently, there was some back and forth, I think, throughout the game. You know, they would do this and we would do that, and we would do this and they would do that. And so it was a fun game to coach in, because their coaching staff does a great job, and I feel like our coaching staff does a great job. And then the kids on both sides really worked their tails off to execute it. And so you got two quarterbacks like that in a high school game, man, it's impressive to watch.
2: Well, we're going to follow it up with a big-time game Friday night, Coach.
0: Absolutely.
2: The Rebels are on the road to kind of set the stage for who's the better Rebel. And I know who gets my vote.
0: Yeah. Hey, the Rebel Bowl, let's find a way to make it memorable, right?
1: There you go.
2: Coach, appreciate it so much. Great interview as always. Appreciate you taking the time to sit down
0: Absolutely.
2: With us. Now we're going to get the chance to sit down with OC Adam Hendricks and talk about just the strings that were pulled Friday night to put 42 points on the board.
0: He was in the zone.
2: Coach Kenny Cobble, thanks so much. Go get some good food here at Big Kuna. A lot of red and black here tonight. A lot of faithful here to support the
0: Rebels.
2: Absolutely,
0: we appreciate them.
2: Hey, thanks so much. That's
0: Thank
2: Coach
0: you guys.
2: Kenny Cobble right here. First segment on the Red Rebel Rundown. Let's take our first break. Listen to our great sponsors when we come back. Coach Adam Hendricks, you're listening on 95.7 Duke FM.
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3: And welcome back to Big Kahuna Wings for the Red Rebel Rundown, brought to you by David's Abbey Carpet and Floors. I'm Wayne Kaiser alongside Ben Metz. Ben, Big Kahuna Wings is hopping tonight. The food is good. I had the garlic ranch wrap. I had the spicy slaw. It's spicy. It's not your grandma's slaw, but it is good slaw. Got a little pep in its step for sure. But Ben, Big Kahuna has been a great host. First 2 weeks of the season, pitching 2-0.
4: Yeah, listen up, Rebel faithful. If it's fourth down, you're hungry, and you need a play that works, call Big Kahuna Wings. That family recipe goes all the way back to the early 1960s. In 1997, Matt Beeler took it to the War of Wings, and let me tell you, he hit a home run. Go deep, Big Kahuna Wings, 411 in Maryville.
3: Well, Ben, we can call Big Kahuna Wings, but I feel like I'm calling Adam Hendricks. I think I'm calling Coach Adam Hendricks if I need a play. Coach, welcome in. Thanks so much, and congratulations on a monstrous game plan Friday night against Alcoa.
5: Well, thanks for having me. I was really proud of our guys. Obviously, we'd like to have two more points on the board than that, but I was really proud of the way our guys battled and being down. And coming back and showing resilience, and it was inspiring to see for us moving forward the way that they battled.
4: You know, I tell you what, you guys would use 12 or 13 man personnel. You started in the first half, you had 80 yards rushing, 82 passing, you finished the game 231 pass, a 111 on the ground. If you're a defensive coordinator, it's probably like playing pin the tail on the donkey. You just don't know what's going to happen. Was it something to do with what the defense was presenting to you each series, or did you find something that you liked in your offense?
5: We try to be, whenever I say balanced, that doesn't mean we run 50%, we throw 50%. We try to be, whatever they give us, we want to try to be effective at it. So we may have a night that we throw it 40 times and run it 10, and it may be the flip the next week. But we try to be as effective on both of those things as we possibly can. And they were giving us some stuff, knowing that, how good Will Jones operates as a quarterback, and being able to spread some stuff out with him and give him some run pass option stuff, he just does a great job. So some of those might have been called runs that are, you know, we end up throwing the ball on some of them because he sees the space and takes it. So we go into it and we kind of got a plan of, we want this many runs, this many passes, and then we kind of go where the game takes us. And so there were some things as we got into it, down two scores, we did have to throw it a little bit more, but we try to stay in that 50-50 range if we can.
4: You know, just so for the fans' perspective, just so we can kind of peek behind the curtain, you know, what does that communication look like pre-snap, where you're communicating to the quarterback and you're communicating to other coaches?
5: So I'm up in the box, and so a lot of us are on the headsets on Fridays. I communicate with Coach Myers. Coach Myers, our signal guy, does a great job with it, and he'll communicate it to Will. Now, from there, Will's, he's got so many reps. It's unbelievable what all we put on him and how well he handles it. And I just keep on throwing more on him, and he's not broken yet. And I've been so impressed, man. He's a fun kid to coach because of what you can put on him. I've never put this much on a kid, not to say somebody before couldn't have handled it, but we've just taken some risk with him of, can he handle it? And he just keeps on coming back for more. And really, he's a coach's dream on that stuff.
3: Well, and talk about his targets there. I think he's got a lot of options to hit out there. The Rebels' newest adult birthday boy today, he's at Big Kahuna Wings here tonight, Colton Faust. I thought he had a tough night. He really battled all night long. But in the moment when he was needed, he made the plays.
5: Yeah, absolutely. The last the catch, I think it was like a 25-yard touchdown, the one where he broke two tackles and had the kid kind of hanging on his back. is we had a call, and Colton had been put through the ringer with the stuff he had done and had to do on both sides of the ball at the time and how much he had played. And I said, we got to have him in. We got to put him at the Y. And so we had him in the spot that we wanted him, and both those guys made a play, and Colton just took it to the house on that one. It was really a great play.
3: And, Ben, the fun thing about Colton and really the entire receiving core, I think Coach White, Coach Robinette, those guys do a great job there, but they run every route like they're getting the ball. They put their body in there to the defender. They do a lot of things. And so those plays they made, that's what we see, that's what we talk about, but he was just so physical all night to really – push out the defenders and open some things up for the offense.
5: Yeah, I think our receivers, the way Coach Bosco and Coach White do with them, as much as we ask them to do in the pass game, we ask them to do a ton in the run game. Like it's they have bought in, the coaches and players alike, of we'll get in those condensed sets wherever they're really close to the tackle box, and they'll go dig out a linebacker. I mean, we'll motion a guy and he'll go lead block. I mean, we'll play him almost like a fullback. So guys we've had like Colton's and Brock Smith right now and Julian Douglas, guys that we asked to do a ton in that. I mean, it's nice because you get an extra hat, and it's a fast extra hat.
4: You and Coach Hunt got me away from time of possession, and now I focus on explosive plays. Derek said just focus on the explosive plays, and the one explosive play and defined as 30 yards or greater for a score was the Will Elder 41-yard touchdown. Now, there was some missed opportunities on the deep ball that a lot of those receivers would like to have back, but how encouraging was it for you as an offensive coordinator to say, you know, those are some missed opportunities, but they were there throughout the night?
5: Absolutely. And you got to think, if we turned on the tape, or if we were defensive coaches, we turned on the tape, we'd have to go, well, we got to concern ourselves with that. Or you think you've at least got to cover that up. So even though we don't get as much out of it in that game that we wanted to, some of those deep shots, is it becomes, man, maybe next week we hit one. Maybe it's something that they play coverage different, so we hit some underneath stuff on that. So I think it definitely, even though they don't hit like we want them to, I think sometimes you can have some valuable incompletions downfield.
4: Yeah.
3: Well, Coach, looking at the series chart, just looking run pass variation, it was kind of all over the board. Open the game a little pass 4-2 on the pass side. Then you went heavy run, 3 pass plays to 9 run plays, and then you just really balanced that out. Is that just to keep the balance up against the defense, or is some of that just that's the way you scripted it through the week?
5: I think scripting part of it. The other was we got stuck in a couple of long down and distance on the first series, and so that kind of skews us towards more pass because we're in a 3rd and 15 and a 3rd and 12 or something like that. And Wyatt Wilbur made a big play on, I can't remember if it was first or second drive, but on the screen pass. And so it kind of skewed it that way on that. Once we're kind of rolling, or we feel like we're rolling, is that it's what we feel best about during the week. We earn trust on those calls in practice, and so what we feel really good about, and taking that and balancing that with what the defense gives us. And some of those are things where our quarterback, as much as we put on him, that we kind of get into a run scheme on some stuff, and he's makes so many calls. It's really cool to see. I think one of the things that as we got into the game, and whether it be run, pass, whatever it was, I thought our offensive line, a lot of new faces up there with 2 starters back, but I thought those guys just played their tails off, and it was really fun to watch them play. And Coach Waters and Coach Hicks and Coach Ledford, they're going to demand a physical brand of football up front, and I thought our guys answered that. It was cool to see that.
4: You know, and just and I agree 100%. Losing a center and 2 tackles and having to replace that, and they put them in position. We talked about it last week. You saw that in the Baylor scrimmage. There was no concern. Those guys played great Friday night.
5: Yeah, and I think those guys just keep on coming back. And we, kind of like with our quarterback, we know that the physical and mental part of playing quarterback and playing up front for us, and I would guess most teams, but we know that those guys are going to have a lot on their plate. And so we really know we're at the mercy of how well they play at those, and they do such a good job, and those coaches get them ready, and the kids buy in wholeheartedly.
3: And Coach, in the overtime, 2-for-2, 2 touchdowns for the Red Rebels. When the defense is condensed like that, is that a whole different page in the playbook? Do you still run kind of what you would any other time, or is there specific kind of I mean, red zone plays or with inside the 10 type thing?
5: Yeah, you take your red zone plays and it kind of – you hope you got a good plan for the red zone in that and what you got held over, and then what you got that you think would be a kind of a 10-yard play. And as you get backed up, like I think we got to 4th and 7 on the first drive, and it was one that was like, okay, we need 7 yards. What are we going to do? And we were talking, and we ended up – I think there was a little bit of confusion, and so we were on the headsets, and actually Coach – Chase White was like, hey, I don't know if we got it. So we were going to call a timeout, or we called a timeout, and I'm glad we did because I think it got us all solidified on what we were doing. But it was kind of – you take those kind of third medium type calls if you're in that, and you can still play them out that way. You just know you're going to be condensed. There's probably going to be a backer in that window that wasn't there before. And then the second overtime, it was actually we had a call earlier that we got an answer on what we could do, and we felt pretty good about that one based on how they lined up and then what they were doing, and it was the I guess 10-yard score by Will on the keep.
3: Now is that post snap he makes that decision, or some of that pre snap?
5: It was post snap, but he had a pretty good idea, and I thought he did a great job of baiting the outside backer nickel kid down, and he made an unbelievable play on it and sold it. And he's quick enough to get around the edge that he did a good job. We blocked it up well. Inside receiver ran a bubble and pulled the guy in man coverage out. So it was pretty – I mean, it was just all those things working together whenever you're looking at it that you're just like, man, that's fun to see.
4: You know, goal line offense was perfect. Red zone offense was perfect. And Will was throwing darts with the wristwatch out there, as my dad used to say. And let me tell you, there were 4 different receivers scoring touchdowns. Farhat, Faust, Elder, and the sophomore Reese Gardner got a touchdown. But how encouraging is it to you knowing that there are that many options out there, different styles of receiver that Will can connect with?
5: Yeah, that's cool to see. We put a lot on our H tight end kids, and so for them to get some scores, for it to be spread around with the receivers on that stuff, it's we feel like it's something where they're going to have to cover every part of the field, or they're going to have to account for every position on the defense, that they're going to have to see that. So it's cool to see that he spreads it around. I have no problem if a guy shows out and has 3 or 4 touchdown receptions, but it is cool to think that it's kind of the Maryville way of that there's so many guys that is that they respond, and it's they're not that night, and then they may go 2 weeks without a touchdown catch but have some valuable catches in there, and then they may come back and have a 4 touchdown game, you know, a couple weeks down the road, but they just keep on practicing and plugging on what they're doing.
3: Coach, you talked about the Maryville way. Well, I'll tell you, our community showed out Friday night. Obviously people are that they kind of get stuck or talk about the box score, and it is what it is, but our community packed Skeeter Shield Stadium. Had to be a great environment to be on the field with all of that humanity around you.
5: Oh, yeah, it was cool. It's neat to see that. I talked to a guy this week, and he said, man, I think my kid fell in love with football the other night. And I was like, oh, that's awesome. One more for the cause. And it was that he had talked about it, and he was just so pumped up. And, man, these games mean a lot. And there's kids out there that are going to play for us in 10 years that are forming memories about what this game was like. And it's going to get them going into it and wearing red and black. Or for the other side of town, it's stuff that matters to them too. And I'm sure everywhere's got something like that, but I'm pretty partial and thinking ours is pretty dang special.
3: Yeah, it's pretty special, but for sure. But, you know, we talk a lot of football, but we also want to know how you're doing. Yeah. Got your little boy here tonight taking care of some wings.
5: Yeah.
3: But how's Coach doing away from the field?
5: Oh, man. I am in awe of what my wife and kid do for me during the football season. I mean, it's unreal. I know a lot of coaches probably feel they got the best coach's wife in the business, but she does. I don't know if I'd end up anywhere on time or with anything I'm supposed to have other than maybe a play sheet on Fridays if it wasn't for her. So she keeps us afloat. I know that. I try not to take that for granted. And my son started kindergarten this year, so there's definitely a different kind of pressure on that. But he's a wild man. He's a handful, but he's a whole lot of fun at the age he is right now. And he's got some buddies of the other coaches' sons, and they're playing football around the stadium all the time. So it's cool to see. It's kind of that Red Rebel daycare.
4: Well, we appreciate your wife for all the sacrifices she makes, because you do pour into these kids, and just like the other coaches on the staff, we see that. We see it get poured into them, that you love these kids. So we appreciate her sacrifice.
0: Oh, yeah, absolutely.
3: Yeah, we love watching it on Friday night, but we know Sunday through Thursday's got to get done too. But thanks to Mrs. Hendricks there. But that's Coach Adam Hendricks. And, again, appreciate all you do on the football field and how you support these young men in developing great people. Yep. They're good at football too, but you're part of that getting them to the adulthood to make it happen. So thanks so much.
5: Oh, yeah, thanks for having me, guys.
3: That's Coach Hendricks. Let's take our second break. When we come back, we're going to have the PrintFX player of the game from a week ago, Mr. Will Jones. 6 touchdown passes accounted for and more hardware to put on the shelf from PrintFX. 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
3: Well, I'll tell you, somebody that was moving the chains Friday night, he was making the box work for Coach Don, Coach Joey Winders, Coach Nick Meals, and that chain crew. He made sure first down stayed up a lot.
4: Yeah.
3: And that's this past week's PrintFX player of the game, Mr. Will Jones. Will, how you doing?
10: I'm good. Happy to be here.
4: It's good to have you. Can you throw darts with the wristwatch? You ever hear that saying before?
3: I tell you, Will, at some point you may just have to become a co-host.
10: That's
3: you
10: right.
3: may just we may
10: yeah.
3: just get you on payroll.
10: Would love to.
3: It's not a great payroll, but it is payroll.
10: Yeah.
3: But Will, what a game, man. Just really, we've talked to Coach Cobble, we talked to Coach Hendricks, and they both just kind of talk through your toughness, your ability to just play the next play, keep your team in kind of good positions, and then ultimately just play behind your linemen, play with your good receivers, your great receivers, and then ultimately take what Alcoa gave you and then just slice it up and get in the end zone.
10: Yes, sir, yeah. Those are the games you want to play in, and it's so fun to play in front of a crowd like we had on Friday night and then get to play with your brothers that you worked all summer with and kind of grew up with. We had a lot of fun Friday.
4: You know, this being your senior year, I started thinking about, you know, what kind of question I can ask you about how memorable your high school experience has been. And I started thinking about all these great games that you played in. Like, your Cleveland game freshman year was fun for us because we were in the booth with Mike White and Brandon Waters, and you just had a coming out party in that ball game. 228 all-purpose yards and three touchdowns. And then the Battle of Pistol Creek that year was the Jamerson kick. The two-minute drill against Science Hill, that was a great game. The Halloween heist at Farragut, that was another really good ball game. But your junior year, six total touchdowns against Friday night, your senior year, but the junior year, the West game, was the perfect first half and the five passing touchdowns. What was your, what up to this point has been your most memorable game?
10: Yeah, honestly, probably that West game. I think we were just clicking on all cylinders that game, and obviously Torrey had, I think, four touchdowns that game. Yeah. Nobody could guard him. He was he was open all night. But, yeah, you work all week to have games like that, and then that week we were just clicking. So it's a lot of fun to go out there and show what you can do.
3: Well, and a shout out to Coach Nick Myers. He's rocking the Ocho shirt here tonight. Just a real fun T-shirt in the crowd. He wins the contest there. But talk to us about just his level of experience at Maryville High School, his ability to kind of coach you up and getting you ready for a game like Friday night.
10: Definitely. Yeah, having a guy that's played at Maryville, played the quarterback position, and then he went on to play Maryville college football. And he's such a great coach, but an even better human being. He's taught me so much, not only on the field but off the field, and we have a special bond, and it's just special to get to go to work with him every day.
4: Hey, that's good to see. You know, the Ocho T-shirt. He's having dinner with Colton Faust, whose birthday's today, so he's celebrating Ochente. Yeah. I think is the Spanish word for 18, but I could be wrong.
3: Yeah, I think you're extending yourself a little bit, Ben. But I really thought it was a Dale Earnhardt Jr. shirt, just to be honest with you. But moving on, I will say Coach Myers has a great TikTok. I plug it often. Home renovations is thing away from the football field. But Will, you had your way with you threw touchdown passes, but you also were able to run the football. Did you have one of those that you just liked more than the rest of them?
10: I think in double overtime when we scored on one play, we had seen that look from Alcoa earlier in the game. They actually stopped it, and then we knew kind of what they were going to do. And I got the read, and it was green grass from there. But I love running the football. It's special when you got a great group of guys up front that are willing to die for you out there. So that makes it even more awesome.
3: Will, you talked in the post game about some continuity that you have with Colton Faust and have with your receiving core for sure. How cool is it that as a senior you've got the freedom to see something, make a twitch, and here we go, we're going to change it up?
10: Yeah, that's just the type of offense we have. We've worked so hard all summer, and everybody knows their job to a T. I mean, whether it's their run-blocking assignment or whether they got the go ball, everybody expects the ball at all times. And then we've played a lot of football together, me and Colton Faust especially, so whenever I look out there and give him a look, he knows what to do.
3: Well, I can tell you, Ethan Farhat knew it was coming in a hurry on fourth down in that first overtime. I know Jacksonville State's excited to have you, but you've got a rocket of an arm. What was it like just putting it in there in that first overtime?
10: Yeah, another thing, what I love about Ethan on that play, like I said, everybody expects the ball, and in our offense, anybody can get it on any given play, and anybody can go make that play, but it just happened to be Ethan, and he was ready for the moment. And that's a big-time play that we're going to need to see from him more this year. So,
4: career stats, 410 of 561 attempts for 5,757 yards and 72 touchdowns, an incredible accomplishment up to this point in time. But what I wanted to ask you after reflection of the game is, when you look at that completion percentage for that career, it's 73% completion percentage. It's always been good, but when I saw that for 4 years, I wanted to know from you, how much is that technique, skill, ability, and how much is pre-snap reads and knowing the game and understanding your responsibilities?
10: Yeah, a lot of it is knowing my responsibility before the play. Every play you have to have a plan. And if you do that, the game slows down. So you know kind of where you're going based off the defense early. And then the technique. I played the quarterback position since I was really 5 years old. So I've just been learning from so many great people, so many great coaches through the years. And, yeah, it's just that instinct that take what the defense gives you and have a plan each play.
3: And I'll tell you, Ben, the coolest part about the stat you just read is and counting.
0: That's right, yeah.
3: That number is going to continue to grow. But let's talk about the faithful. You know, we talked with both coaches just about the environment that was there Friday night. I feel like, you know, post-COVID there was a little stunting of big crowds, right? But I felt like Friday night it was back to old school Maryville Alcoa. Champions Walk was packed. The berm was packed. Mm-hmm. Even with all the construction, it was packed in everywhere you looked. And the faithful showed out, got up when they needed to, and really cheered us on. What about that crowd Friday night?
10: Yeah, that was special. And like I said, that's the crowd you want to play in front of every Friday night. Maryville's a special place. The community cares so much about this football team, and they support us extremely well. So we want to go out there each Friday and put on a show for them, and we've worked so hard from Monday to Thursday. When we put the helmet on Friday and strap it up, we're going to go out there and give it all we got. So I hope the Rebel fans continue to come out and support, and we support them greatly.
4: We talked Friday night about your close relationship with Dax Cole offensively and then on the defensive side of the ball, but you also have other friends on this team that are seniors as well that you've built a great relationship with over the years. We talked about Colton Faust. You know, there's been some fun plays where Colton's done a double pass with you and things of that nature. Cole Pinkerton is a center that you communicate with before and after the snap.
10: Yes,
4: So talk about what your goals are as a senior class as you proceed in the rest of the season.
10: Yeah, I think Coach Cobble says it all the time, is we want to get to be the best team that we can be. Whatever that potential is, we want to get there and even raise the expectation. So we want to take it week by week and just play by play. And obviously we want to win the state title, but right now our focus is on West. And this senior class is really bought in each week. We have a leadership program that we go through each week and really dial it in on those small things. We want to be good at every little thing we can be, and that'll result in wins week by week.
3: Well, Will, it's been fun, and I'm sure this won't be the final time we talk to you for this season, but it's been fun watching Will Jones grow. I don't think the facial hair was there as a freshman when we talked to you, but you've continued to grow. You've continued to elevate your game, and now Will Jones leads this team. You're the field general out there, and again, linemen do a great job to keep you clean. Your receivers do a great job running routes, but again, you kind of move the needle. You're the straw that stirs the drink is what we say. So again, keep it up, stay healthy, and we're going to be rooting you on from the booth.
10: Yes, sir. Thank y'all so much.
4: Yeah, thank you, Will.
3: That's Will Jones, this week's PrintFX player of the game. Again, 6 touchdowns accounted for, Mr. Will Jones. And we're going to take a quick break. Listen to these great sponsors when we come back. 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
2: So quick recap of last week's pick segment, Ben. Somehow the mascot thing works. I don't understand it, but you finished 6-5 and defeated me in the silver medal at 5-6, and then Hippie finished 4-7. Took a few extra chances last week. We'll see if he keeps that going. But in an attempt to defeat you or dethrone you, if you will, I've brought in some reinforcements. Okay. Brought in a former Red Rebel in Julius Toto. We're going to kind of maybe rename this at some time the Gems with Jules, but I think he's going to bring some insight as a former Red Rebel, former player, and then I think he's seen some of these programs sooner than we had. So Julius, welcome in.
0: Thank you for having me.
4: So excited to have him, man. A plethora of experience, and it's going to be great to have him on the show.
2: Got a full slate of picks, so we'll take off with it. 9 minutes till the top of the hour, so it's going to move fairly quickly. Hardin Valley 1-0. They head to Morristown East to take on the Hurricanes, also 1-0. Hardin Valley kicked off the season with a statement win, but so did Mo East. Combined, the two defenses only allowed 7 points combined, but the Hawks found the end zone 7 times. Give me Hardin Valley.
4: The Bird won 49-0 at the House of Beavers in Carnes. I think the Canes will realize that. Oh, well, everybody's heard about the Bird. Bird. So give me the Hawks.
0: Same here. I'm going to rock with Ben on this one, and I'm also going with the Hardin Valley Hawks as well.
11: I mean, if Bird's the word, I guess I'll make it a clean sweep for
2: you
11: the
2: can't
11: Hawks.
2: Go against them. If I'd have let Ben go first, I wouldn't have had to research that one. Greenback, the Cherokees 1-0, at Cosby 1-0. Both teams found victory in week one. Greenback did it at home. Cosby did it on the road. But I went against the Keys last week, and they proved me wrong. I'm going to ride with them this week. Give me Greenback to prove me right. Give me those Keys.
4: Cherokees have been well known to feast on foul early in the season. I think they'll treat the Cosby Eagles like a 6-piece bucket. 2 thighs, 2 wings, and 2 legs. Extra crispy. Give me the Keys.
0: I'm feeling a little bit different on this one. I'm going to go against the grain and go with Cosby.
2: Where I come from, that I love that, Ben. That might be my favorite one. Go ahead.
11: I think I'm going to go with the Keys in this matchup as well.
2: Alcoa Tornadoes 1-0 at Bearden 0-1. Alcoa 43 points a week ago. Bearden could only scratch 6. The Dog Pound better batten down the hatches. Weather's going to be rough. Give me the Tornadoes.
4: All you got to do is watch Turner and Hooch, and you know the outcome of this one. Hooch is a big mastiff, and when Tom Hanks comes home and sees his apartment wrecked, he wins. Tornadoes on this one.
0: I'm going to go with Alcoa. I feel like a storm's going to be brewing, and it's going to take the Dogs away.
11: Yeah, Alcoa, just too much offense, I think, for the Bearden Bulldogs.
3: Walker Valley, the Mustangs, 0-1 at Bradley Central, also 0-1. On a positive note, one team's going to find the win column this week. I guess I will use a little Ben theory. If a Mustang and a Bear got in a race, the Stangs would run away with it. Walker Valley scored 20 in their loss. Bradley only got to 17. Give me Walker Valley.
4: I like where you're going with this one. The Must Ponies lost to the Bears 14-28 last season. This game is going to be a foot race. You don't realize that I was a three-year podiatry student at UT before switching to HR.

0: Are. The bear has what we call in the biz a strong hind paw. Meanwhile, the Mustang has a strong hoof but worthless pasterns and fetlocks. Give me the Bradley Bears.
1: I'm going to rock with Ben again on this one. I want the Bradley Bears versus Walker Valley.
2: I'm going to take the Mustangs to make it an even split.
3: He lost me at hind hoof. What was that?
0: Pasterns and fetlocks.
3: Yeah, that's what he said. McMinn County, the Cherokees, 1-0 at the Cleveland Blue Raiders, also 1-0. When you have minimal data, you lean on points and offense. Cleveland went for 48. McMinn finished with 22. Was the defense on the other side the difference? I'll tell you next week. Give me Cleveland.
0: The Cherokees are as steadfast as taxes in April. The consistency is going to oust the Barnacle Boys. Give me McMinn County Cherokees.
1: For this one, I want the Cleveland Blue Raiders.
3: Thanks, Julian. Like, Ben was making me look bad.
2: Go ahead. I think Cleveland had the better competition last week. I'm going to take them in the matchup this week.
3: CAK, the Warriors head to Heritage. Both teams 1-0. This is a rivalry that will see the losing athletic director wear the winner's logo for a special photo op. It used to be Heritage William Blunt, but now Coach Cup is at CAK. Coach Bennett got the better of Cup. The last time they met, Coach O and the Mountaineers keep him in red and baby blue another year. Give me Heritage.
0: Yeah, 28-21 last year, and the Mounties just hung 63 on the Dragons. I have friends that know friends that are Mountaineers, and what I've heard is when they are eating, it's nothing but a mess to mess with them. So don't put that evil stuff on me, Ricky Bobby. Give me the Mountaineers.
1: I'm going to rock with them on this one. I'm going to also take the Mountaineers versus CAK.
2: Not so fast, my friends. I've got to go with CAK. Give me the Warriors with the upset.
3: Warriors. Eagleton, the Royals, 1-0 at McMinn Central, the Chargers. I went against Eagleton in week one. Not doing it again. Long live the Royals. Give me Eagleton.
0: We've been down this road before, fellas. This is merely a question of hierarchy. Royals sit at the throne wearing robes, jerkins, and regalias. If you don't know, it's immaculate. Meanwhile, the Charger, assuming we're talking about a horse here, it's a saddle and a saddle blanket, so give me the least fee-infested garment. I'm taking the Royals.
3: He said jerkins and infested. Go ahead.
1: I'm about to go against y'all on this one. Give me McMinn Central.
2: Yeah, I mean, the garments got me, so give me the Royals.
3: I will say McMinn Central Chargers, they're a baby blue on navy blue. It's kind of a cool-looking uni. Clinton, the Dragons, 0-1 at Oak Ridge, the Wildcats, 1-0. Clinton, flame extinguished from the fire breathers. Oak Ridge had to win on a last-second deal. Quarterback and star tight end injured at the end of that one. Clinton ran into a buzzsaw, but Oak Ridge found a way to win. Give me the Wildcats.
0: Yeah, lost by 60-plus points. I got a feeling this is going to be like that goat in Jurassic Park, you know, just sitting there on the pole waiting for that T-Rex to eat him up.
3: I think I'm going to be the guy in the Jeep watching.
0: Give me Oak Ridge.
1: I want the Oak Ridge Wildcats over the Clinton Dragons in this one.
2: So Oak Ridge comes in this matchup pretty banged up at their key spot, quarterback and receiver, but I still believe they got enough athletes to take the win over Clinton.
3: The Farragut Admirals, 0-1 on the season at the Powell Panthers, 1-0. Powell battled to get the week one win. A lot of offense, not a ton of defense. Young Panthers will finish this second affair. A lot of starters be sitting out the second half. Give me Powell.
0: Yeah, Farragut only scored 7 points against the Smoky Bear. Powell went in Anderson County and got the dub. That boat at Farragut has more problems than the SS Minnow. Give me the Powell Panthers.
1: And this one, I want the Powell Panthers as well. I think they're going to pull up and have a great showing.
2: I think they left the anchors down, so give me the Powell Panthers.
3: We're going to just pick this second to last so we can talk a little Rebels versus Rebels. Austin East Roadrunners 0-1 at William Blunt. The Govs also 0-1. I think William Blunt recovers. I think they come back. They take care of Austin East. No beep, beep. It's going to be Govs.
0: You know, in some states, when geese get out of control, governors will authorize hunting season called nuisance fowl control. And that's what's going to happen here, Burnsy. Harump, harump, harump. Go Govs.
1: Same here. Go Govs versus the Roadrunners.
2: Governors.
3: All right, now we've made it to the meat of this meal. Maryville versus West, Rebels versus Rebels, our Red Rebels on the road at third place. To me, it's a tale as old as time. We've got a little chip on our shoulder. We want to prove a little something, and that never proves well for who we're going to play that game. I think it's all Rebels. I think it could be by a few. And so give me the Red Rebels in a and maybe some early exits for some starters.
0: Last year, Will Jones and company broke records in this game. Will's play in the first half was 12 of 12 for 300-plus yards and five touchdowns. I have a feeling Will is going to pick up where he left off. He's going to jump in a DeLorean, fast forward back to the future, and dominate the West Rebels. So give me the Maribel Red Rebels.
3: So we're going to get the voice from the former player last. Hippie, who you got in this one?
2: You know, I'm all Rebels here, but I'm going to take a prediction. I think JP's going to get in the end zone this week against his former team.
3: Could happen, could happen. Mm. Now the Gems with Jules. Here it comes. A former player, you've been on the road. You've kind of had to kind of fight back and get some things done. Rebels go on the road. Hostile environment, a team that's won some championships. Mindset going into the game, what's your pick?
1: With me, I'm going to go with the Maribel Rebels. Being a former player and being in the locker room, after a loss, guys take it a lot more serious. They come out there in pregame, focus, and the locker room guys and all the leaders come in there and tell everybody, hey, we got a job to do and let's finish it. So Maribel Rebels it is.
4: I like it.
3: Love it, guys. What a show. And again, thanks, Julius, for picking and again, hopefully dethroning Ben, honestly. Just knocking him off, knocking him down. I'll ask about the podiatry thing again.
0: Regalia.
3: But an hour has indeed come and gone. We'll turn our focus to Friday night. Sutherland Avenue will see Rebels versus Rebels at Knox West High School. We're done for tonight, but catch us back at 6:30 p.m. for the Maribel Top Shot pregame show and a 7 p.m. kickoff for the David's Abbey Carpet Game of the Week. Thanks to the great staff here at Big Kahuna Wings. Thanks to David's Abbey Carpet, and thanks to PrintFX. Thanks to Miss Laura back at the studio, and for Coach Kenny Cobble, Coach Adam Hendricks, and Will Jones, Ben Metz, Julius Toto, and to my right, Chris Hibbs. And I'm Wayne Kaiser. This has been the Red Rebel Rundown. If you're leaving the restaurant or settled in at home, take care, be safe, and always go Rebels!
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